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94.3, home of the Lake's greatest hits in the 70s at 7. On today's episode of Why I Will Never Live in Florida, a family down there got a surprise. How about an alligator on their front porch? Now, luckily, they saw it ahead of time with a smart camera that alerted their phone. But here's the solution to this. Move. It's just that simple. 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

Cool 94.3. It is Rock Set in the 80s at 8. Well, I flew back from Chicago on Monday. Man, what a gorgeous city that is. But I got to tell you, one of my biggest pet peeves, if you are sitting on public transportation, I don't care if it's a train, a bus, or a plane, first of all, why are you talking on a phone on a plane? Shouldn't that be in airplane mode? But then also, if you do have to take a call on public transportation, why are you screaming into the microphone? It's wild.

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It's cool, 94.3, Ace of Base in the 90s at 9. It's Cool Nights with Trent Lane. Thanks for joining me. It's going to be a warm weekend here at the Mission Mechanical Plumbing, Heating, and Air Conditioning Studio. 85 tomorrow, but then we crank it up Saturday, Sunday, and Monday. Highs in the mid-90s with plenty of sunshine. It'll be a scorcher.

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94.3, Alanis Morissette in the 90s at 9. I'm Trent Lane. Well, I just got back from Chicago, and I got one verdict. Well, multiple verdicts. Let's say this. I loved Chicago. Wrigley Field was iconic, despite the Twins losing 10-1 while I was there. Chicago Deep Dish Pizza is way overrated. I think I'm just a thin crust guy.

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Mid-80s tomorrow, not too bad. But then Saturday, Sunday, Monday, mid-90s with

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Lenny Kravitz and Fly Away. On Trent Lane, I really regret not going to see Rush in Chicago. They played three shows while I was there at the United Center. It would have been incredible to see them play, and they've really been tearing it up on this latest tour. If you get the chance to see Rush, I want to see some photos.

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Cool 94.3, it is John Lennon and Imagine. Just past 11 from the Mission Mechanical Plumbing, Heating, and Air Conditioning Studio. 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

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I'm Trent Lane. This has been a cool Thursday night. Thank you so much for joining me as we close it out with Don Henley and the Eagles. 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
8: 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As Minnesota's weather authority, we take the time to explain why we'll see sunshine in the morning and storms in the afternoon.
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8: 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And was like, I'm going to be as honest as I can be without getting myself into a lot of trouble here.
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1: Hey, welcome in. It is Donna and Steve, and oh, geez, I'm already bumping into stuff.
2: You've had tech people in the whole morning assisting
1: you. I know, it's crazy.
2: You know, like, think of when a new member...
1: What are you talking about? I had one person in here.
2: I've seen a lot of people popping in and out throughout the morning, and it reminds me of, you know, like when someone in your family gets a new piece of technology,
1: yes,
2: and then there's the assistant people that,
1: yes,
2: are just sort of hovering with them throughout the next few hours. I'm getting a little bit of that in a nice way. Stormy, does she look okay to you from your perspective?
3: Oh, she looks beautiful, Steve.
1: Thank you.
3: Should see her in person.
1: Get out of here, you guys.
2: Now, wait, isn't that creepy if he says that? Beautiful, wasn't that a bit too heavy-handed?
1: No, I think beautiful is nice. I think pretty is nice. I think when you start going, hey, your body's looking really great. I see you've been working hard at the gym.
2: Body. Looking hot. Gosh. Also, last thing.
1: What?
2: Last thing. It's fun when you say last thing, then people are like, well, maybe they're... It's like, maybe he's done. And finally...
1: Oh, God.
2: My brother sent me a text yesterday, and it just said, what the heck are you buying at Costco? Because you mentioned you got your Costco rewards thing at the end of the year, and it was like $75.
1: $78.
2: Okay. And then mine was like $948, to which he then asked the internet, AI, how much money does one need to spend at Costco to get that? And you know what the internet told him?
1: What?
2: To earn a $900 reward check from Costco, you would need to spend roughly $45,000.
1: That's what I'm saying. So you're so dumb.
2: No, you did not
1: get a $900 check.
2: No, I really believe that I did. However, this is not all Costco stuff. First of all, this is my everything credit card. It's put every bill that I can on it all the time. Pay it off at the end. So dance classes, lifetime membership, all the...
1: You're working the points.
2: Stuff.
1: Okay.
2: Yeah, kind of.
1: Okay.
2: So it's not like I have $45,000 worth of Costco goods in a storage room. I thank you.
1: Okay, thank you, Steve.
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1: A few days ago, my wife and I hosted a slumber party for our now 11-year-old daughter. A birthday party. Donna, hear me when I say this.
2: Okay.
1: If you see a tween girl on the streets, go the other direction.
2: What happened?
1: They're just frightening in mass. They're scary in groups.
2: How many were there?
1: There were, it was only a group of 8 or 9
2: Damn.
1: Girls.
2: That's a lot of people to sleep over.
1: Donna.
2: That is too many.
1: Donna,
2: Four max.
1: These people, well, and a few girls had planned to go home at night. They would stay late and then parents would come pick them up. But then they started having a good time, feeling comfortable, called mom, called dad, said, is it okay if I stay over now? None of the parents were like, oh, please, no, let them come back home tonight. They're like, oh, here's what you need. See ya. A screeching sound of my wheels. Donna, there at one point, after these girls were in the hot tub and they had done a blind soda sipping contest, at one point we heard they had turned my daughter's gymnastics mat into a totally unsanctioned indoor slip and slide. So she got this flip mat, 13 feet long. It's kind of like, think like an air mattress that you can do flips on and round offs and all the gymnasty kind of things.
2: Okay.
1: The girls had come in from the hot tub. I don't know which of them, nobody will fess up, who came up with the idea. But they then were going to the bathroom, pouring water into their cupped hands, right? Like, okay, I'm just going to let the water fill. Then walking the whole way across the basement. The floor, when parents went down there, it was very wet. And then they would take it and then splash it onto the mat. And then they would treat it like a full-blown indoor slip and slide. It was one of those nights, Donna, where you and I, we live such different lives and where I wish I could have just snapped my fingers to bring you there for 20 minutes and having not told you anything that's happening, just to say, like, what, let's see what Donna does.
2: How is your stuff, like, not destroyed with all those kids?
1: I don't know.
2: And I don't mean the visiting kids. I just mean in general.
1: My children,
2: like, how
1: yeah.
2: do you have such nice stuff?
1: And we have nephews, you know, who come over, and we haven't had any holes in the wall, which
2: that's
1: is kind
2: good.
1: Of surprising.
2: How about the couch?
1: No tears. In the couch.
2: Okay,
1: I mean,
2: good.
1: I as they all had soda and were starting a movie that they quickly bailed on and they were all drinking it on the couch downstairs. I said, hey, girls, I just want you to know I believe in you and I believe that you cannot spill your drinks all over the couch. I believe in you. And now I'm going to walk away. And then I just walked away and thought, that's all I can do.
2: Sure.
1: If they stain it, they stain it. Such
2: right.
1: is life.
2: Right. All right. Well, I'm glad you had a great time.
1: Plastic wrapping everything. Sorry.
2: Yeah, you should. Remember the old days when grandma
1: yes.
2: used to, like, put plastic on the couch?
3: Yay.
2: And that's the way it was all the time, just so it didn't get ruined.
3: Yay.
2: It looked weird, but it didn't get ruined.
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1: You guys have all played Monopoly. We get how railroads work.
2: I've never played a full game.
1: No one has. Isn't that part of the charm? What's your favorite Monopoly icon?
2: Thimble is pretty cool.
1: Yeah, I like the race car. There was that long race car, but I always thought the top hat was like a big screw you. It was like sitting in first class.
2: Oh, how about that cute little dog, the Schnauzer?
1: Is it a Schnauzer or is it a terrier?
2: Oh, God loves a terrier.
1: I think it's a terrier. you got the top hat. Scotty dog.
2: Okay.
1: I just asked the internet. You have a top hat, you have a Scotty dog, you have a race car, you have a battleship.
2: You have a cannon.
1: A thimble, a boot, a wheelbarrow, and an iron. Some additions replaced or added pieces over the years, including a cat, T-Rex, rubber ducky, and penguin. That's cool.
2: Yeah, I think that would be a fun thing to paint and decorate. Monopoly pieces, no? No?
1: The small ones?
2: You know how people like tiny things?
1: Yeah.
2: I like big things. You know, like giant Jenga.
1: You go to Donna's house. Can you please pass the salt?
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1: Donna is wearing a maternity top today. Sadly, that does not come with any news with it. It's just she just accidentally
2: purchased
1: a maternity top.
2: I told you that in private.
1: Oh, sorry. She got it at where, like TJ Maxx or something?
2: I don't remember. I think it was at Macy's.
1: It was at the Gerber outlet. I don't know how I made such a mistake.
2: Anyway, that's not why you called.
1: Let's play Whose Voice Is It Anyway for today's clue. Let's send it over to producer Stormer.
3: All right, guys, for today's clue, for today's voice, I am looking for this actress who appeared in the movie Thomas and Friends, as in Thomas the Tank Engine, Sodor's Legend of the Lost Treasure.
4: Wow, wow, wow, wow.
2: Pew, pew.
1: Ladies first, Donna.
2: Yeah?
1: Yes.
2: All right.
1: You're wearing maternity wear. I feel like I ought to be an extra gentleman today.
2: That's right.
3: Yeah, you're playing for two today, so.
1: Donna wears her maternity top down to the cafeteria, and it's like, sorry, I'm eating for two.
2: Do you have any pickles? So stupid. I can name that voice in 7 seconds.
1: I can name... Go ahead, name that voice. She's with, you know, she's got the maternity gear on.
2: I get 2 points for this, then.
3: All right, Donna, you and your little bundle of joy have 7 seconds. You have 7 seconds to name this voice.
5: I was given this advice, which I, before we got married, to just every now and then take a little moment, have a look around, because it goes...
2: Oh, boy. I'm going to say Olivia Colman, final.
3: Okay, that's you're right. Locking in Olivia Colman. I'm going to play the voice one more time.
5: To just every now and then, take a little moment, have a look around, because it goes so quickly in this sort of rush of adrenaline.
3: All right, and is that the voice of Olivia Colman? It sure is, and that means Donna is your winner today in this edition of Whose Voices of Anyway.
1: I don't know. Am I crazy? Does Olivia Colman sound like she would make a great godmother?
2: She does, actually, like a fairy godmother.
1: Yeah.
2: That's job, great. Donna. Thank you.
3: We should get you one of those fake pregnant bellies, Donna.
2: I don't need one.
1: The flabellage is finally shining. Oh, boy.
2: That was fun.
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1: Donna and Steve here. Thank you for listening. Now you say stuff.
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1: Then don't forget to pack your cords. 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Do one for personal chores, one for work tasks.
2: And sure, man.
1: Add to the list. 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
2: Fill it up, yeah.
1: I always fill it before I leave, because nothing worse than coming back on a Sunday. And then you get in your car on Monday and realize,
2: yeah,
1: I got to stop for gas.
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1: We were talking about how I introduced my kids to The Price is Right. It was crazy. Oh, and by the way, Donna, remember I was mentioning the woman elder of a certain age who ripped off her wig
2: and threw it on
1: the
2: ground.
1: It was just chaotic. I forgot to tell you the best part of that story. Her name?
2: Donna. Yes!
1: I was like, Donna, do they make all these Donnas at the same factory? Anyway.
3: Donna, come on.
4: Donna!
2: It's like my favorite thing ever.
1: That's an SNL clip if you don't know. Anyway, ask the Facebook question, you ever been on a game show? Know anybody who was? Now, this game show, I don't really know this show. I think it's a little before my time, Donna, but you might be able to speak to it. Sheila says, my dad was on Bowling for Dollars in the mid to late 70s. She said, I was about 10 years old, and I remember going to the bowling alley to watch him compete, but I don't know if he won any money, but it was a great memory. What was Bowling for Dollars?
2: Contestants just bowled for money, like everything was worth a dollar amount. I watched it quite a bit as a child.
1: Karen says, my husband was on The Price is Right back in 2016. Believe it or not, he won a $27,000 bathroom makeover.
2: Wow.
1: But we declined the prize because we were in a brand new home.
2: Wow. That's fun. So you can decline the prize?
1: I guess you can. Yeah. My brother-in-law was on Wheel of Fortune back in the day when you had a showcase of prizes and prices to choose from for your winnings.
2: Yes.
1: I remember he chose a set of men's and women's watches.
2: Okay, so yes. So then you would go through the showroom. It's like, I'll take the ceramic elephant for $450. Then it would be, yes, I'll take the china cabinet for $1,235. And then they're like, okay, now you have this much left.
1: You know, that's back in the day too, Donna, when they used to give parting gifts. And it was like, here's a carton of cigarettes. And that's not a joke.
2: Here's a carton of Winston.
1: Yeah.
2: And then they'd have like a little ad kind of thing. Winston,
1: yes.
2: For the fresher whatever.
1: Yes, for the fresher, healthier smoke. Smoke Winston.
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1: They've studied the studies.
2: Several scientific studies have shown.
1: And here with their findings are study buddies.
3: The perfect nerd couple.
1: Donna and Steve.
4: Donna, what's your least favorite room to clean? You're right, it's the bathroom.
5: I was just going to say that.
4: That is the part of the study that nobody needs to know about, right? Nobody likes cleaning the bathroom. 52% of people say they hate it.
5: I hate cleaning the toilet.
4: So let's get more specific. What is the worst specific bathroom cleaning job? You've got the toilet.
5: And I'm talking like I could clean around the toilet. It's inside the toilet. Like, you know, sometimes hard water leaves like stains. It's hard to get that out.
4: Yes.
5: Don't you make that face
4: at me. That wasn't a face. It's interesting, though. I would much rather clean the inside of the toilet. The top part, there is some peripheral damage that gets done after a while.
5: Oh, because you got boys.
4: I got boys. All right, so toilet, not high on the list of things you like to clean, but what's the worst? You say toilet. What about the shower?
5: Don't like that either.
4: Mm-hmm. How about hair in the drain?
5: Don't like that either.
4: That is a tough thing. Sometimes I'll go in to the shower and I will just see
5: hair.
4: Like, I mean hair from my wife's head.
5: Yeah, because women shed.
4: Does she put it on the wall or something? Or does it all just sort of say like, all right, boys, we're out on our own now. Look for high ground. But I'm like, whoa, oh my gosh. Looks like something out of a horror movie.
5: I think sometimes, you know, it just loosens and falls.
4: Yeah.
5: Any other kind of hair, I'm burning the place down. If it doesn't belong to me, guess what? Goodbye, house.
4: She said she liked it here. I wonder what changed. Mystery toothpaste glued to the sink. Those are your big four. Toilet, shower, hair in a drain, or mystery toothpaste that you really gotta like
5: get in there.
4: After.
5: The bathroom sucks. It's awkward.
4: How about Comet, man? Comet's like, hey, guys, we're here to help.
5: Yeah, you get a...
4: You sprinkle us out like we're freaking Parmesan cheese on spaghetti.
5: All right.
4: Here we go.

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1: What's your biggest regret from... No.
2: God. Can I just come to work and have peace? Does everything have to be some big... question?
1: Okay, that sounded heavier than it is. Oh, come on, you were reading half of that Mel Robbins book. You're supposed to be all in this stuff. Oh, that's how Donna would be at a Mel Robbins conference. She'd start like, yes, girls, let's do it, lady boss. And then midway through, you would just hear,
2: okay, we get it. Do you have any other topics?
3: I am tired.
1: Oh, jeez.
2: I mean.
1: The question I was going to ask wasn't actually going to be heavy. What's like a big regret you have from your childhood? Something that you did maybe where you're like, oh, geez, I'll lead the way to see if this
2: helps. Thank you, because clearly you have something on your mind.
1: I was a paper boy. Okay, sorry, guys. Yeah, a freaking game out of a Norman Rockwell painting. Okay. And I had this nice little paper route. Lovely people. I loved collecting. Every 2 weeks you would go and you would collect, knock on the door, and it was, you know, Mrs. Yolinsky comes out. Oh, what do I owe you, Steven? $5.50, Mrs. Yolinsky, just like the last time. Rip off the stubs. Maybe she'd tip me a dollar. It was very exciting. Anyway, one of the ladies whose homes I went to, older woman, probably in her 70s, and I had a great relationship with her. And then one night, probably on Devil's Night, I started egging houses for the first time ever.
2: Aww.
1: I was like, let me just egg some houses. This seems fun. And I egged the nice lady's house, and I always felt really bad about that. So I wish I wouldn't have done that, and then I did it.
2: Okay. I don't think you're alone in that.
1: Did you ever egg a house?
2: I have.
1: Who's home? And were you an adult? You were probably an adult.
2: It was a couple years ago. Yeah, I've done stuff like that, or made fun of people that I wish I didn't,
1: no doubt.
2: And I wish I had more empathy as a kid instead of just trying to be cool.
1: Yeah, I think we all have those regrets of just picking on people when you're in middle school or high school.
2: Bullying.
1: And it's like, oh, I shouldn't have done that.
2: Okay.
1: I had a guy, though, you know, in case you're like, wow, I was also a victim. There was a guy named Craig who hung out with our neighbors across the street. And I didn't have a shirt on. And he was walking in to my house, takes his cigarette, and hear me when I tell you, on my chest. He put a cigarette out on my chest.
2: Oh,
1: yeah, Steve, why did you lash out? Well, it turns out hurt people, and in this case, burned people hurt people.
2: Did you cry?
1: Yes, Donna. I was probably 10.
2: Who is this guy again?
1: Craig. Freaking Craig.
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1: Steve, I want to do a Donna and Steve show flashback. I found the non-fungible token song.
2: 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We didn't understand them.
1: And we talked about them a lot.
2: They kept popping up in the news all the time.
1: I know. We're like, okay, another story.
2: 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So we had an intro.
1: Called NFTs. Okay, we have an open and a close. Here we go.
3: Is that thing fungible?
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3: The units of data.
4: They make the cookies chatter, that's N, my friend.
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4: Rhymes with Lunchables.
3: Tokens, NFT.
1: And then we would do our stupid story, right?
2: No, we didn't understand anything that was being said because no one knows anything about non-fungible tokens.
1: And then we would end it with this.
3: There you be, the news on NFTs. They're so non-fungible.
4: My John's non-plungible.
3: Now you know the deal on NFTs.
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2: Meltdown.
3: This from Joe. Hey, Donna and Steve, I always love you two. But you're both on fire today. Oh. I've been in my car all of 10 minutes and laughed out loud like 12 times. Oh my gosh, you're the best. Stop it, Joe. You're the best.
2: Joe. You know what we should do from now on?
3: What?
2: If you have a compliment for the show, copy, you know, D. Seaman and A. Daniels. We want to send it to the brass.
3: Absolutely. Because we can't forward it because then we look like we're fishing.
2: We can, though. If we start forwarding it and then say like, oh my gosh, so sorry, I meant to hit something else.
3: You know what else?
2: What?
3: We should start a folder. The compliments folder.
2: Okay.
3: And then all of the criticisms will get the engineer on permanently deleting forever.
2: Wow.
3: Right? So cool, man.
2: Natalie sent in an email.
3: Hey, Nat.
2: About The Price is Right, because I introduced it to my kids. And I don't know if it was a particularly tweaked episode, but people were going, I was like, did these people all like free base Monster energy drinks right before they went on? Everybody was so jacked. Natalie said, my friend from treatment was on The Price is Right recently, was called up. I swore she was on meth or something. I had to ask her. They were all some kind of over-the-top excited and looked rabid. That's a great way to describe it.
3: I wonder if they pumped something into the studio. You know what I mean? Like pot smoke or something.
2: She said, I laughed my butt off. She ended up winning a bar set. Again, treatment and in recovery, not best prize.
3: Oh, no.
2: So that was hilarious, too. Now I wonder if all the episodes are like watching people on drugs and or rabid. If you haven't watched it in a while, I loved The Price is Right so much when I was a kid. Loved it. But anyway, yes, introduce kids to The Price is Right. I think it might become more common summer viewing for us.
3: I love it. I love it.
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0: in the gym were wearing.
1: It was like a swimsuit over leggings.
0: Correct. Yeah, with sneakers, you know.
1: But what if it was more, think more prison.
0: I like
1: it. If it was just a kind of a jumpsuit.
0: Yeah, I love it.
1: It would kind of take one more decision off your plate, right? Oh, I'm going to the gym today. I'm going to wear my uniform.
0: Yeah,
1: I have to get in.
0: Exactly.
1: Again, I saw a guy at the gym. I said this, but it bears repeating, just a few days ago. Wearing bare feet. He wasn't doing squats. Some people do it for squats to try to get, I don't know, the ground under them a little bit.
0: Okay.
1: But this guy was just, he just went from one machine over to another without any shoes on. And you know who's not enforcing anything?
0: The gym.
1: The gym staff. Because that is way against the rules.
0: It is. I know. I've seen people working out in just their socks. I've seen people, now again, this is weight, these are people doing weightlifting or they're on the equipment.
1: Yeah.
0: I've seen Crocs with no socks. And nobody's walking around and going, hey, don't, you can't wear those here.
1: Open toes,
0: you know why?
1: Just
0: they're
1: for
0: kids.
1: Injury.
0: Exactly. Right? And next thing you know, you're going to sue the gym and then blah, blah, blah. You got this litigation sitch.
1: Yeah.
0: Yeah, I went right to litigation.
1: You sure did, man.
0: Thanks, man. You know.
1: We'll be back.
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1: Did you know that Anne Hathaway was supposed to be in the movie Knocked Up?
2: I did not know that.
1: Well, apparently, Seth Rogen and Olivia Wilde were on a podcast discussing the comedy in which Seth Rogen starred or co-starred with Katherine Heigl. Anne Hathaway, who Seth claimed was on board to co-star alongside him, she ended up quitting the movie.
2: Why?
1: It was because of the graphic birthing scene. It was a deal breaker for her because it wasn't her brand. He said,
3: listen, I get that.
1: He said, this is a tough one. Even though it, you know, wasn't going to be her body, it's obviously not real. She just felt, you know what? I don't know if this is for me. I don't know.
3: One of the episodes of Live with Kelly and Mark, where I guest co-hosted Anne Hathaway, the first one, she was a guest, and she came out stunning, like a timeless beauty about
1: yes,
3: her.
1: Yes, very much so.
3: Almost a classic Hollywood beauty.
1: You feel like you're looking at her in a magazine, like she's peeled off of the magazine.
3: And then after she was a guest, Justin Hartley.
1: Oh, yeah, he's very good looking.
3: From CBS Tracker, as well as from This Is Us. He is shockingly good looking. There are some people who are very, very good looking.
1: Do you think the talent came before the good looks, or the good looks, and then it was like, well, you're really good looking, you should try acting?
3: That's a great question, Donna. I don't know. Like someone with like Justin Hartley, I think maybe he started as a model. Did he do soap operas?
1: I'm not sure, but I mean, I am looking at a picture of Anne Hathaway right now, and I'm like, she looks like she's a walking perfume ad, you know?
3: Yes. And if you threw her in black and white and said this photo was taken in Hollywood in 1922, you'd believe it.
1: Yep.
3: Again, timeless beauty. He played Fox Crane on NBC's Passions
1: from
3: 2002 to 2006. That crazy, whacked out soap opera that came after Days of Our Lives.
1: I love that his name was Fox.
3: Fox Crane. And then he played a more reasonable name, Adam Newman, on CBS's The Young and the Restless.
1: No, those are both real. What are we doing? First one, it's like, okay, somebody come up with two animals that we can make a name out of.
3: Fox Crane. We'll go with it.
1: Boom.
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1: What should our slogan be? I feel like we're sloganless, and many people are like, we need a slogan from these people. Want me to ask ChatGPT based on what it knows about our show?
2: Sure. I think Seriously Right Now is a great one.
1: Okay.
2: Seriously Right Now.
1: Real life, ridiculous stories, better together. Okay.
2: They don't know us.
1: The Don and Steve Show. Life's weird. Let's talk about it. Okay, hang on. Make these stupider and funnier and more better. All right. Here we go. The Don and Steve Show. Don and Steve, two adults with microphones, somehow legal. The Don and Steve Show, technically a radio program. Okay, hang on. Make them stupid and make no sense and use food references for no reason.
2: Okay, Steve, this is such bad radio.
1: That wouldn't be a bad one. That's a good one. That's a good slogan.
2: This is such bad radio.
1: I would sign off on that. The Donna and Steve Show, like radio, but dipped in ranch. Okay. The Donna and Steve Show, two voices, one loose meat sandwich. All right.
2: I actually like that one.
1: Yes. Donna and Steve, wake up and smell the ham water. That's the winner.
2: What does that mean?
1: That's funny. Wake up and smell the ham water. That is good.
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2: Hi.
1: Summertime, we're talking travel. Beach readaways are one of the trends shaping summer travel. So the idea is that people are building trips around reading escapes. So these could be like beachy, quiet, cozy, pretty places where the vacation vibe is just like, look, I'm chilling here. I came here to read. I didn't come here to go on a roller coaster. I didn't come here to go on a hike. I am here because it has good reading ambiance.
2: Yes, I love it. I have a few people in my life. They cannot sit on a beach and just look at the ocean or read a book. They have to be doing some kind of historical sightseeing.
1: Yeah.
2: If there's not a plaque to read, they're not happy.
1: Oh, are you a plaque reading person? That's a good question.
2: That is a good question.
1: When you see a plaque, do you read a plaque? Or do you walk past the plaque and think, hi, that was a plaque back there?
2: Yeah, I have a friend who said his wife is like that. He's like, she's a plaque reader. You know how we talk about lid lickers?
1: Yes, of yogurt lids.
2: People who lick their yogurt lid? Ew. Yeah, she's a plaque reader.
1: Some people love plaques, man. I think I read about 35 to 45% of plaques I pass. And if I'm in a heavy plaque situation, that number is going to go down. Because I'm like, there's so many plaques. If it's a trail, some sort of historic trail, every third plaque feels okay.
2: Sure.
1: How do these people in your life relax? These people who can't sit on a chaise and just allow the sun to warm their bodies as they read a book or sip a drink or listen to music. What do they do for relaxing?
2: Read plaques.
1: That's a tough thing. You know, they should have a dating site, plaque readers only. They had farmers only. We can do it. You don't have to cancel them. This is a specific niche, and it's just plaque reading people. It's all these people who are itching for a museum.
2: Oh, man.
1: How about making plaques with text on it? Who are these people that say, I think I know what my next job's going to be. I'm going to inscribe upon a plaque?
2: I think they go to a trophy shop.
1: They probably start out at Things Remembered in the mall.
2: That's right.
1: Engraving, entry-level engraving job.
2: We forget.
1: Yeah, sadly,
2: never
1: ironically.
2: Forget. Things Remembered.
1: Oh, jeez.
2: What a place, man. Huh?
1: People are just having a nice day.
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2: I have a fun follow.
3: Okay.
2: You want to hear it?
3: Yes.
2: Okay. Her name is Brittany Kellogg.
3: All right. I'm going to go pull her up. Maybe I'll follow her.
2: And it's two E's. Brittany Kellogg. She is a country singer and songwriter. She was part of The Road, that Keith Urban, you know, competition.
3: Oh, yeah.
2: To open up.
3: Yeah.
2: She was also, I believe she was on American Idol. She's really good. But that's not why you should follow her. She is extremely funny. She is so funny. And she does this take out the trash Friday kind of, Tuesdays. She takes out the trash, and what she does is she calls people out for their mean comments. And then she drinks tequila out of a trash can looking plastic cup.
3: I've never seen that cup before.
2: Me either.
3: It looks like the blue can that you drag out.
2: Yes.
3: Yeah.
2: And so she always drags the trash down, and then she rips on the person for ripping on her. And she is very, very witty. Sorry, she's
3: very
2: talking.
3: Fun.
2: Brittany Kellogg.
3: There you go, Brittany Kellogg. All right, I'll give her a blind follow here on your recommendation.
2: How do you know it's blind?
3: Well, I mean, I just haven't
2: listened. Oh, you mean you're blindly.
3: Yeah.
2: You'll like her. You'll like her. She's very, very funny.
3: Okay.
2: Okay.
3: Well, that's great, Donna.
2: All right, thanks for having me now.
3: Thank you so much.
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1: Donna and Steve here. Okay, we are talking backhanded compliments, and Steve has some Facebook responses.
2: Oh boy, Amber said on Facebook, I was waiting tables, and someone commented on my pregnant glow. Wasn't pregnant. That's not a backhanded compliment. That person's canceled.
1: Yeah, maybe don't even address the pregnancy if someone is pregnant.
2: I was just talking with some of the Live with Kelly and Mark producers. Me and it was a group of guys. We were all driving around that day. Had a lot to talk about. And at one point talked about addressing pregnancy. And we all corporately agreed on wait until the baby is crowning.
1: Yeah.
2: You need to see a head coming out of the birth canal.
1: I would even say wait for the foot.
2: Okay. All right. We want a full delivery to have happened, not just the early signs.
1: Yep.
2: And then say, oh,
1: I didn't know you were pregnant.
2: Congratulations. How about some of those people who don't know that they're pregnant?
1: How does that happen?
2: I don't know.
1: I mean, I think I know how it happens. Sort of. I think sometimes there are situations where someone might have be on birth control, you know, and it's so light they don't even know whether or not. And then the next thing you know, they're in the high school bathroom giving birth.
2: Okay. But there's a lot that happens in the next thing you know. That's sort of like the old Seinfeld, yada, yada, yada. There's a lot of ground that we just buzz by. I understand that there could be a thing with how the cycle shows itself or doesn't show itself. But what about the baby growing in your body, which generally pushes out the stomach a touch?
1: Maybe you think you've gained some weight.
2: And then it ends
1: people
2: up being
1: carry
2: a baby?
1: Differently.
2: Yeah.
1: I don't think everyone necessarily gets that big, obvious, round belly button popping out.
2: How about that? Turkey's
1: right?
2: Done. Yeah, that thing.
1: Right, and then the line that goes down.
2: Yeah.
1: Yeah, I don't know how it works.
2: You should be a medulla or a doula. Not a medulla. Oopsie daisy.
1: A medulla.
2: That's your brain. I don't have a medulla.
1: Clearly.
2: You should be a medulla oblongata. Do it. What is that? It's a Paul Simon song? Medulla oblongata?
1: No, it's not. Oh, you're thinking medulla oblongata.
2: No, that's... Oh, that's Hakuna Matata. No. Come on, the weird
1: medulla
2: Paul Simon.
1: Medulla
2: oblongata. Photo red of your name. No, what's the Paul Simon song? Ooh, blah, dee. That's it. Ooh, blah, da.
1: That is not Paul Simon.
2: I love it.
1: It's the
2: Simon
1: Beatles.
2: And Garfunkel. Okay. Okay. Yeah. Well, on that note, Donna, I feel like it would be best, in everyone's best interest, if you and I left for the remainder of today.
1: Woo. Bye, everybody.
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0: From the Mission Mechanical Plumbing, Heating, and Air Conditioning Studio, this is KULOFM Alexandria. It's Yacht Rock Radio. Kick back, sit back, or lay back.
1: Everybody, thank you for climbing aboard. You hear that ship's horn, you know what's coming. It's Yacht Rock Radio, the smoothest soft rock from the late 70s and early 80s. I'm your host, Captain Adam, and I couldn't be happier that you're on board with me to enjoy the lifestyle. Coming up, we'll tell you about all the TV stars who sang their own theme songs. I've got information on my appearance next week in Peoria. We'll give another shout-out to the San Diego Yacht Rock Festival coming up September 19th. We'll let you know about that Yacht Rock cruise on Celebrity Cruise Lines. And we have a five fave for our winner today, Kelly Brisky. But first, we launch off the docks with the godfather of Yacht Rock, Michael McDonald, and his brothers. 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Welcome.

other artists performed this next song, written by Boz Scaggs. First, it became a hit in 1976 for Frankie Valli. The very next year, in 1977, Rita Coolidge took it into the top 10, and the author also included it on his 1976 album, Silk Degrees. It was the B-side of his single, Lido Shuffle. It's Boz Scaggs, We're All Alone, on Yacht Rock Radio. Outside.

Yacht Rock Radio. It is a smooth summer breeze, and we thank the breezes for blowing the smoke that we've been getting from Canada out of our face. Air quality was pretty poor this past week. I blame Gino Vannelli and the rest of his Canadian brethren. Come on, Gino, get it together, man. We need clean air down here in the States. It's Gino Vannelli on Yacht Rock Radio.

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1: Yeah, I'm used to sailing down under with the Kiwis, so everything's backwards. Even the toilets, when you flush them, the water spins the opposite way. Really freaks you out the first time you see it.
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0: being on a boat in the ocean. And you know what? There's one more thing I love more than that. And if that boat is a cruise ship full of all-you-can-eat food. Hold up. There's still one more thing I love more than that. And that's a cruise ship full of your favorite yacht rock artists. And that is exactly what's happening in 2027 aboard the Yacht Rock Cruise. I'll be your host and MC the entire week on this cruise ship. Celebrity Cruise Lines will be on the Celebrity Summit, sailing in September of 2027. We'll have the artist lineup ready to announce soon. I've seen the list. It will not disappoint. You can pre-register and sign up for pre-sale on the website theyachtrockcruise.com. 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It's the Yacht Rock Cruise, sailing out of Vancouver along the West Coast in the Pacific Ocean in September of 2027. Be the first to know what's happening by signing up for pre-sale now on the website, theyachtrockcruise.com. All right, we've got some Toto coming up and a little Yacht Rock Detroit recap with Pablo Cruz on the way on Yacht Rock Radio.
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smooth cruise so far, don't you think? And we had a very smooth cruise last weekend in Detroit. I want to thank everybody involved with Yacht Rock Detroit. I was so excited and proud to host and MC Yacht Rock Detroit again, and I just had a blast. So thanks to everybody involved, Michael Shaniff and your staff at the Rooster Tail, Scott Kuzmarek and the guys at GCK Productions, all the fans that showed up. I love meeting you. Love the pictures you've shared on our socials at Yacht Rock Radio, and especially the bands. All the artists sounded great, including Pablo Cruz. They killed this performance. Love Will Find a Way. In honor of Yacht Rock Detroit 2026. Thanks a lot, Detroit, for having me. We'll see you next year.

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Smooth tunes here on Yacht Rock Radio, and it is now time for the Yacht Rock song of the day. It is not yacht, it is Nyacht. And we go to 1979, huge hit, top five, from David Naughton, who sang the song, but he was better known as an actor. He was the star of the television show Making It. He was also in American Werewolf in London, that movie. And his theme song for Making It, the disco pop track, reached number five in 1979. And you also may recognize this from the film Meatballs, starring Bill Murray.

0: That's David Naughton and Making It, the Yacht Rock Song of the Day. And I wondered how many stars of television shows sang the theme song like David Naughton did from the TV show Making It. Here's the list I came up with. Will Smith and the Fresh Prince of Bel-Air. I didn't know this one. Kelsey Grammer sang Tossed Salads and Scrambled Eggs, the theme song for Frasier. I didn't know that was his voice. Of course, Carol O'Connor and Gene Stapleton for All in the Family. Linda Lavin sang Alice. Queen Latifah did Living Single. And maybe the most famous, The Monkees, performed their own television theme song for their 1960s sitcom. All right, it's Captain Adam coming up. I'll tell you about an appearance I have coming up next weekend in Peoria with the Monsters of Yachts. Stay close. 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

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My name is Captain Adam, and I'm looking forward to sailing into Peoria next week. We are 1 week away, Friday night, July 31. It's Yacht Rock Radio presents the Monsters of Yacht, right on the riverfront in Peoria. I've got a ticket link and more information on the website, yachtrockradio.com. Monsters of Yacht will perform this song, no doubt, and they'll do it perfectly from the crown prince of Yacht Rock, Christopher Cross, at Sailing on the Riverfront in Peoria.

Yacht Rock Radio and Paul Davis. You know, we play a lot of his hits that are pretty yacht rocky. And we don't play this one that often, even though it was a huge hit. Number six it reached in 1982. The music video features nothing but news archive footage from the year 1965. You know, it must have something to do with the title. This is 65 Love Affair. 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

0: from Seals and Crofts on the Yacht That Rocks. My name is Captain Adam. This is Yacht Rock Radio. And we are less than 60 days away, less than 2 months away from the San Diego Yacht Rock Festival. The next one takes place on Saturday, September 19th. I'll be your host and MC. Three incredible tribute bands on the stage. We've got Boaterhead from Cleveland, Ohio, Dirty Yacht and Scoundrels from Scottsdale, Arizona, and Yachty by Nature out of Los Angeles. I've been working behind the scenes with the management, and we are close to securing the special guest. So we do have another announcement to make. I'll tell you about that in the coming weeks. But you can get your tickets now. Don't be left out in the cold, Southern California. This will sell out. 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All right, we've got a five fave coming up for Kelly Brisky. I'm excited for Kelly's five favorite songs. They're pretty good. 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

right, kids, welcome aboard the Five Fave. It's that time of the show when we let you take over the boat to play your five favorite songs of all time. Today's winner, Kelly Brisky. Kelly, thank you for getting in touch with me on our Facebook page, facebook.com/yachtrockradio. Anybody can do this, and today it's Kelly's turn. And she launches off her docks in the fifth position with a fan favorite from Jay Ferguson. Let's all take a trip out to Thunder Island on Yacht Rock Radio. It's number five.

Gold's Lonely Boy coming in the fourth position today on a five fave for Kelly Brisky. And I've always thought it was interesting that Lonely Boy was featured in the movie Boogie Nights, but it's not on the soundtrack. Not sure why the music director for the film and soundtrack decided to have it in the movie, but not the record. All right, we've sailed up to the middle of the list now with Toto and Africa. It's Kelly Brisky's third favorite song of all time. I hear the

What a great list, Kelly. It is Little River Band coming in the second position there with Reminiscing. These are Kelly Briskey's five favorite songs of all time. And since we just heard number two, that means we've reached the tip of the cruise ship and Kelly's favorite song of all time. And I just had a chance to hang out with this guy, Elliot Lurie, the lead singer of Looking Glass. He was on stage at Yacht Rock Detroit. And when he plays this song, it sounds exactly like the 45. It's Brandy on Yacht Rock Radio, number one.

0: Brandy, what a fine girl. So fine, she's number one today from Looking Glass on Yacht Rock Radio. Kelly Brisky and her five favorite songs there. And what a great list. 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My thanks again to Kelly Brisky. Also, Brad, our engineer, Taylor, our producer, and most of all, you, the passengers. 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